0: Εκκλησία Χριστιανών Ελλάδος. Ακολουθεί κήρυγμα του Ευαγγελίου.
1: I know that we're not here out of a religious duty, but we are here because we want to do the will of God. And we continue upon the last part of the message I brought last time, whether we are Christians, born-again Christians or not, or at least we do not want to be just by name, label, have a label on us, you know, or a title, or like a religion title, then, but we want to live a living faith, to live a life that the Lord wants us to in Christ. And we see that the Lord, within His word, it shows us how we should pray. You see, the disciples asked, teach us how to, we should pray as John taught his disciples. And Christ could say, you know, if since the prayer of John exists, what can I tell you? Or perhaps in our days, we could have had, you know, the prayers of John or a few other saints. And this is why the Lord did not tell them the way of how to pray. You know, there were other prayers, like look how Abraham or David was praying, and one of the saints, but he says, but you should pray like this. So it means that he set apart. Like the others might be praying like the prayer of John or David, etc., but you that know me, you know my face, you know who I am, you should pray in such and such a way. And obviously, the prayer that he taught them was the same prayer that he was praying. And this is why we see within the Lord's Prayer, where the first things that he's asking is to sanctify the name of the Father. Your kingdom come. And we will talk about today the third part, so your will be done. And all these things are not indefinite. Okay, I'm praying, okay, Lord, to sanctify your name. But his name is holy anyway. There's no contradiction to that. His name is holy anyway, because the Word of God tells us that the only Holy One, and the only one that set apart it, had been set apart, is God Himself. So it's not a matter of whether His name is holy or not. It's the first thing is to sanctify your name with your life. What the Lord wanted is to sanctify the name of the Lord with our lives, with our own example, and that's why it says we should not take the name of the Lord in vain. And we showed through the Holy Word that, and he's talking to Christians like today, that because of you, my name is blasphemed within the nations and the heathen. So to have a behavior like setting a level upon you, that you know, I know his commandments, his ordinances, and your life shows something different. This blasphemes the name of the Lord, and you're not praising the name of the Lord upon the people. This is why we should shut our mouth, and instead of speaking. When I first believed, I had such a great enthusiasm. And there was a huge sticker, only Jesus saves, and I set that in the back of my car, only Christ. And so I felt, you know, kind of proud that I was imparting the Word of God to others. But when I was, you know, others were honking with their cars, you know, they were, and I felt like this, it's not good. So our lives truly witness what we represent. So we have great responsibility when we're saying that I'm a Christian, that I have been born again. I was within sin, I was within mistakes, but now I'm a born-again Christian and I'm a different man. And the kingdom of the Lord had come within my heart. And there's nothing higher than that. My wife is not higher than that, or my children are not higher than that, or my fortune is not higher than the Lord. And you see, whenever the Lord was puffed up about something, oh Lord, I want to become perfect, and I do all the laws and all the, and to love your neighbor with, and your God with all your heart or your might, and to love your neighbor like that. Not, I'm doing all that, and things were saying that to Christ. So what's left for me to become perfect? Because if you do all that, then you're perfect. But then probably he said to himself, probably he's a joke. He's a joker. Do you love the Lord your God with all your life, all your heart? What's in with your heart? What is your fortune? What is your wealth? Go sell it, give it to the poor, and follow me. And when he heard that, this rich man, that his heart was on, relied upon, you know, the money and the fortune. So we should not say out loud words that we cannot, you know, the sour is a grape. So we should say that we are not perfect. Help us to come to that point where we can be perfect. And this is what we read earlier in the book of Psalms, and this great zeal that the work of the Lord has started, we want him to finish it, and we should not brag about stuff and be puffed up about the words that we come out of our mouths. And the next thing that he's asking, the third thing that he's telling us that we should ask within our prayer, for his will to be done. And that's one of the hardest things that exists within our prayers. And what we must do is we must set him apart within our hearts, and then make him a king within our hearts, because he has to become a king in order to tell us what is his will. And we must be his followers, his servants. And all these things are connected, cleave together. If one does not exist, then unfortunately the other one doesn't either. So within all that, the Lord is showing us how the Lord Jesus thought about the things of God. And we know that Jesus was the perfect man. The perfect man. He heard the voice of the Lord, and that was his daily prayer. That is his anxiety in order, you know, to be able to hear the voice of God and sanctify him within his life, to set him in the highest place of his heart, so he can be able to hear that voice and obey it, not to confuse his will with the will of the Father. And that is a great deal, and we will talk about that later. And in the book of Hebrews, Apostle Paul says, he's talking about Jesus Christ, and says in 10 and 5, wherefore when he cometh into the world, he says, sacrifice and offering the witness not, but a body has thou prepared me. In burnt offerings and sacrifices for sin thou hast not has had no pleasure. Then said I, although I come in the volume of the book, it is written of me to do thy will, O God. To come in the church every day, every Saturday. Not the fact that he doesn't want to, because all the things that he was talking about, the burnt offerings and the sacrifices, were commanded by God himself. But it says, all these sacrifices and this burnt offerings and the songs and the hymns that we're singing, if all those things are not connected with his own will, then it's useless. Do we understand that no matter how beautiful voice we might have, or if we felt goosebumps tonight because of the presence of the Lord, all these things means nothing to the fact that you have to do the will of the Father. And this is why the Lord says he was not pleased with the offerings, but the offering was commanded by the Lord. It was symbolized something. It's a type. But the Lord said, we will not abide upon the simple types, but we will enter within his will. And Apostle Paul says, in 8, above when he said, sacrifice and offering and burnt offerings and offerings for sin, the whole witness not, neither has pleasure therein, which are offered by the law, are offered by the law. Which means that all that are commandments, ordinances, which means Moses did not get out of his own mind. God commanded him to do so. And there were things that were, you know, men had to do and had to follow. We must pray. We must sing. We must praise the Lord.

question, that's what he says. He taketh away the first, that he may establish the second, to do his will. And this is the most beautiful part of the of this verse. In this, by the which will we all are sanctified through the offering of the body of Jesus Christ for all. That in a secular way, just because Jesus did the will of the Father, with that will, we, as all, we can call ourselves holy and saints. Because one man, just one man, did the will of the Father. With that will, we are all sanctified. Look at the strength and the power that exists about one man doing the will of God. Amen. There's a great power to do the will of God and then to do your own will. And many times we're thinking how our children will be saved, or how we should save the others, and how people around us will be saved, or how we ourselves should be saved or not. And we think like a thousand different thoughts, that all this, our own thoughts, our own ways. And we think that our own ways has the wisdom of God within that. But things are not like that, brethren. The counsel of God's mind with a counsel compared to our mindset, abstain far away. And the knowledge and the wisdom of the Lord from our wisdom and our knowledge, abstain way far. And this is why the Lord is asking us to enter with His own will and to understand His will. And this will influence our lives and the lives of others. When I've heard the Word of God and I've made decision, and those decisions that I've made motivate my wife, I could say, and the motivation and the decisions of my wife made motivate others, for others to be sanctified and to enter within the will of God, and say that we are here and we stand with faith in order to do the will of God, and this influence the lives of others. His own will, to be able to stand upon His will, not our own ways. And the Lord knew about that, and says, this is why I must do, O Lord. It is written in the volume of Thy book, and we will talk about that later. But before we do that, we'll go to an example about in our days. Book of Acts 13 and 16. Then Paul stood up and beckoning with his hand said, men of Israel, and you that fear God, give audience. It's like you have Paul here and lifting up his hand and shake his hand like that, waves his hand like that, and you know, the Israelites were his brethren. And it says in 17, the God of his people of Israel, people of Greece, chose our fathers and exalted the people when they dwelt as strangers in the land of Egypt, and with an high arm brought he them out of it. And about the time of 40 years suffered he their manners in the wilderness. He suffered the way of their behavior. And you see, our manners make the Lord suffer. You're within the desert, within your distress, let's say, difficult predicaments that you might have. Oh Lord, why I do not have money to eat lentil soup again today? It's supposed to be handy. Why my health is like this, and why I'm not feeling well? And the Lord have healed me, and He 100 times already, and He will do it 100 more if He must. All I have to do is not murmuring and whining. Not whining in front of the Lord. He does not like my manners.

0: he suffers with my manners and this manners that the church has within the desert. He does not feel the glory of God. He does not feel that God is listening. The church cannot listen, cannot understand that it is within the will of God. And in 19 says, and when he had destroyed seven nations in the land of Canaan, he divided their land to them by lot. And after that, he gave unto them judges about the space of 450 years until Samuel the prophet. And afterward, they desire a king. We see that their own will. Why the rest of the nations are like this, and we have to be different? Why the rest of the church has to be different, and we have to be like that different? Can we not see the rest how they are? Do we have to be like them? You know, they're having a good time. It is always our own mindset, and we have to get out of it. Because that's what he said earlier with Sophia. And, you know, he heard them, you know, he asked for a king. What do you want, my children? We want that. Okay, you want that? Take it. And he gave him a king. And the Lord will give you that. Since you cry out loud and you owl about it. But it's out of his own will. It is out of his own will. And God gave unto them Saul, the son of Cis, a man of the tribe of Benjamin, by the space of 40 years. And when he had removed them, he raised up unto them David to be their king. And that is the beauty right here. To whom also he gave testimony and said, I have found David, the son of Jesse. You know, I have found. The Lord was searching. I found, it means that the Lord was searching who's going to become king. I found Saul. I took him out of a humble family, and he was a humble man, and I praised him. And when I praised him, he got puffed up, and he was never listening to any of my prophets, and he was doing his own will. And where will I find? I find a man that has my heart. And what the Lord is seeking for in our days is to find a man, a nation to rise upon the face of the earth, and the Lord will do this miracle. It is certain within his word. It is confirmed, and this nation will hear his voice in order to do his own will and not ours. Amen. And what I want us to do tonight, to listen and to have our ears wide open so we can be able to listen, because if we don't have that, then we will not listen to his trumpet. And the Lord says that I found a man that has my own heart. A man after my own heart, which so fulfill all my will. It is not, he said, half of my will. Is that what the scripture says? Not half. That he will do half of the will of the Father. The scripture says, fulfill all my will. Fulfill all my will. And that was the man. We know David. The Lord says that he presented him to us with his own mistakes and sins, but his heart was cleaved to the fact that he had to do the will of the Father. His heart could change in what the Lord wanted him to do, and he had that capacity of doing so. And it says in 23, of this man's seed hath God, according to his promise, raised unto Israel a Savior, Jesus. It's like it says, from that generation, this generation of men that has that kind of heart to do the will of the Father, God resurrected Jesus, which was a man that he will always do and fulfill his will. David was the symbol type, and Jesus is the real thing. What do we expect today? We expect a church that this church will be the bride. And what does it mean that this church needs to be the bride? That we will be a beautiful church. What does it mean to be the bride? When somebody is getting married with somebody else, or a woman gets married with a man, becomes in one body, And when somebody gets married with God, he comes in one spirit. He is cleaning himself with a harlot, then he's become a warmonger, but him that cleaves himself with God, then he's one spirit. And the bride of the Lord will have the same spirit with the Lord. And what do you say? The Lord will have our own spirit, or we will have his spirit? So within my mind, when I have my own mindset, then the Lord will never, ever, ever manifest his own will to me, because I think with my own ways. Amen. Jesus did not have his own ways, and the Lord did not expect that risen of the dead, you know, people will believe. And the Lord knew about that. When he resurrected Lazarus, the Lord knew that. Yeah, he resurrected him, he risen him. And when the Pharisees saw him, oh, what a great thing he did. Look, for 4 days this person was dead within the grave, and he's, you know, filthy, and his body smells, and, you know, look what Jesus did. Is that what the Pharisees said? But what they thought was how they can kill Lazarus and how they can kill Jesus, because they were obstacle to their own ways and their own will. Awkward things. The Lord was resurrected, and how much do you need? And now we will talk to Pilate that, you know, you guys were sleeping and somebody stole his body. If the soldiers were sleeping, you know, then it was not easy for somebody to say that, you know, he was caught off guard, you know, sleeping. But, you know, money up to our days, do many can do a lot of stuff. 30 silver coins were adequate. You know, a disciple betrayed him for 30 silver coins. And we must enter with his own will. And that is something that's difficult for men, because we always think with our own mind. And it's blessed. Book of Psalms 1:1. Blessed is the man that walketh not in the counsel of the ungodly, nor standeth in the way of sinners, nor sitteth in the seat of the scornful, but his delight is in the law of the Lord, and in his law does he meditate day and night. It says that the will of God is... He calls us, you know, within his laws. In the volume of thy book, it is written about me. This is what Jesus says. If you don't know what the volume says, then how can you be able to know who his will is, what his will is? And many times we're asking the Lord, Lord, what should I do about this and what should I do about that? And, you know, the law says about this, or the commandments talk about that, or the Bible says about that. If we don't meditate the law, and if we don't understand it, then we cannot understand what the will is. But the Lord knew, because it says in the volume of your book says about me. For you, it's not written. For me, it's not written. My life, it's not written. What should I do? Whether I should pray or not? What should I ask and not ask? What will happen with my own wedding, of my work? And, you know, the Word of God says about all that. The Lord has no lack of substance. Nothing is complete. It is content, and the will of the Father talks about our own lives. And this is why the psalmist says that we meditate day and night, because this is his own will. And, you know, our will must cleaved up to his own will, to enter with that will, within that will. And as the Father was always confirming and revealing to him, if you want the will of the Father will not reveal it to you. If you do not know the Word, then how he can reveal that to you? 1:14, the Gospel of John. He came unto his own, and his own received him not. And we keep talking about the Israelites, about, you know, all that. You know, he was an Israelite. He had, you know, he would send him teachers, prophets. He came to their own and received him not. And perhaps that might have happened to our own lives. Perhaps we, what do you say, there's Christians today that they're not within the will of God. that they do not accept the Lord. What does it mean, do not accept the Lord? Yes, I might be, you know, out of label, out of name Christian, but do I accept what the Lord says and what he represents? Do I accept his own commandments or his own will? In order to accept that, then something alive must occur upon you. And he says this, and John says in 12, but as many as received him, to them gave he power to become the sons of God, even to them that believe in, on his name, which were born not of blood, nor of the will of the flesh, nor of the will of men, but of God. So, you know, in order to be born again, it did not happen out of the will of any man. I'm not Christian just because my brother was Christian. I'm not Christian because my parents were Christians. But why I became a Christian? Why you became a Christian? What is your testimony? We have heard the word. The living word came within us. We accepted that word, and we thought that we, you know, our lives must change now. This is what being born again means, that I must get out of my own will, the will that I was doing and I was serving for many years, and to enter within his own will. That is the only way I can affect others and be influential to others. What do you say, that the will of Isaiah or Jeremiah? How many people are saved today as we speak because Jeremiah and Isaiah or Daniel, they've accepted to do the will of God? And we doing on Wednesdays, you know, the biblical studies about Jeremiah, and he said, take that linen belt and walk for 560 kilometers in Euphrates, the river. And Jeremiah could have said, why should I do that? Why should I put on my belt? Why you won't do that? Why should I walk all this far and to set my linen belt? There's other, you know, rivers right here. We could set that river, you know, in Jordan. It will still get bad and rotten and will be all mold up. Why should I walk 500 kilometers for that? And he told him that. He walked. He said it with, you know, many days have gone by, and he said, go back to Euphrates and bring back the belt. And he walked them back again, 500 kilometers. That perhaps, you know, the people can understand. I will take you into Babylon, and you will become like this rotten belt. And through images, the Lord was trying to tell them what is his will, and they will not go into this captivity, but they did, and that was a fact that took place. And in our days, there's a fact that the days of the Lord are at hand, and those are days of darkness for many. A man is not within his own will, then he will allow this person to enter darkness so he can come back into his own will. He sees him as this linen belt, that even though that it was a linen, a good material, good fabric, now it is rotten, mold up, because it went out of the will of God. And do we want to do the will of God? So we can become this linen belt upon his waist.
1: Εκκλησία Χριστιανών Ελλάδος. 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

0: Εκκλησία Χριστιανών Ελλάδος. 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
1: Perhaps it is difficult to do His will, and as we said in the beginning, in the offering, as we said earlier that remember, Lord, that we are mud. Lord knows that it's difficult. So the first thing that the Lord wants us to do is to learn and know about His knowledge and thought. And if somebody wants to do, if any man will do his will, he shall know of the doctrine, whether it be of God or whether I speak of myself. And this is what I tell you tonight. If you think, oh, what I'm saying tonight is from my head, then forget about it. But what really bothers you bothers me as well. I want to enter within His own will. I might have done a part of His own will. I might have left, you know, my own people, my own family in road, and I left my land. But I know that I have a lot to do more. As much as the Lord is giving me life, and as I stand, I must be able to do His own will. He wants me to do, and we have to be within His will, and we have to understand what the Lord is telling us and what the Bible is telling us. It is His doctrine. So what we must pray: sanctify Your name in our lives, bring Your kingdom in my life, within me. Set me within Your will. Teach me for that kind of will. And what the Lord wants now is for this to become our food. 4:34 in the book of John, Jesus says unto them, my meat is to do the will of Him that sent me and to finish His work. Is this our food, or are we eating? We eat other stuff. Okay, I have my job, I have my family, I have stuff to do, etc. But the Lord was right there, and He was evangelizing this Samaritan woman. And His disciples were thinking about the most natural thing, that perhaps He is hungry. So they thought, in a gentle way, in a kind way, to shop something so they can all make a meal and eat. And why the Lord said this, so He can, you know, be sarcastic about it? No. But He told them so He can teach them. I believe that after that He sat with them and ate. Oh, I've eaten. I did the will of God. I'm good. Of course not. Obviously He ate what the others brought because He was kind. But that very moment He was saying something to them so He can teach them. Listen, this is... We are not maintaining ourselves with this kind of food. The first thing in our lives and our priority in our lives should be that we should do the will of the Father, and that I should wake up in the morning and say, for myself, I'm thinking that what do You want me to do today? What is Your will for me today? What do You have prepared for me to do for You today? It might be something simple, or it might have to be something complex, but the first thing that He wants us to do is for us to change first. And we have to take heed. We have to be careful with you know, our behavior towards others. And we should discern, you know, the situation. We should speak with wisdom to some people and with other people not. But many times, you know, the will of the Father is difficult for all of us. And what do you say about Jesus? Was it easy or difficult for Him to do the will of God? Was it easy for Jesus to do the will of the Father? There's a different burden that you have to lift, and a different burden He has to lift. If we had to lift up His own burden, then our feet would break. 22:42 is saying, Father, if You, though be willing, remove this cup from me, nevertheless, not my will, but Thine be done. And you see, the Lord could see that it was really heavy. If he was not heavy, he would not pray to the Lord. Say, Father, if you can remove this cup away from me, take it away from me. And he asked his disciples to pray for that, but his disciples fell asleep. But not my will, not my will. I mean, how many times we have said that in our own prayer, not my will. You know, there's a certain burden that really bothers us, and we want this burden to go away. How many times we said, Lord, not my will, but your will. You know, many times things exist within our lives that the Lord allows this kind of things in our lives so we can be able to change. Jacob, he was running away from Esau because Esau would have killed him. And he was always, he was trying to do the will of the Father with his own will. In his own will, Jacob. And he would always supplanteer. He was supplanting things towards his Esau, his brother. A fleshy man, a carnal man. And said, I will obtain the promises of the Lord my own way, and I will fool him and give him lentil soup, and I will take his birthrights. And I will keep doing that. And we have that ways. We think that the will of the Father can be done in our lives with a man's manners. We think we can easily do that by means. But the Lord led him to Laban, which was his uncle, which he was worse than himself, 10 times worse. Laban was fooling him, and he 10 times you have fooled me already. Imagine how many times you fool Esau. And he was always like to get away from the will of the Father in order to do his own will. But Jacob would have drank his own cup, because Jacob loved the Lord, and the Lord loved Jacob. And if the Lord loves you and you love him, you will drink his cup whether you like it or not. Either way, you will drink it. It's my choice how I will drink that cup. If I want to abide until the end and say, Lord, I want to abide until then with you. Keep me safe. The Lord will get me through Laban and through difficulties, because there's no other way. There's no other way. So you see, Jesus said that to him straight. This is what he said to his father. Nevertheless, not my will, but thine be done. And if you said that to the father, do not be afraid. If the father sent angels to the son to enhance him in prayer, how much more for us? Says then in 43, and there, in 40, verse 43, it says, and there appeared an angel unto him from heaven, strengthening him. Imagine that very moment that Jesus was praying. He was feeling the presence of Yahweh. He saw an angel in front of him. It's like the Father was saying to him, my son, you are within my will. Move on. I will strengthen you. And his prayer was becoming more fervent. That drops of blood were coming down his forehead. However, came down to that anxiety in order your will to be done in my life. That is your interest and my interest. It is our own interest. Why are you afraid? Jesus, upon the cross, lifted up the complete darkness so Father could leave him. And he had all the reason to say something like that, even though that he knew that he would be resurrected with faith. As we know, with faith, that if we hold fast, steadfast, abide steadfast until the very end. And, you know, our testimony, our confession, be genuine to the very end, then we will be raptured. And that is a promise. And perhaps we're not going to be raptured, and we leave in another way. Maybe we die before the rapture comes. And that very moment where your eyes will be shut, then the spiritual eyes will open up within the glory of the Father. In the blink of an eye, in the blink of an eye, in such a way, you will see the Lord. Why should we be afraid, whether we know that in the volume of your book it is written, 21 and 10, book of Acts, it says, and as we tarried there many days, there came down from Judea a certain prophet named Agabus. And when he was come unto us, he took Paul's girdle and bound his own hands and feet and said, thus says the Holy Ghost, so shall the Jews of Jerusalem bind that man that oweth this girdle, and shall deliver him into the hands of the Gentiles. And when we heard these things, both we and they of that place besought him not to go up to Jerusalem. Paul, come to your own senses. You will go to Jerusalem, and they will bind you up, and you will end up in Rome. And your life is finished. The Christians were besieging him, begging him in a way. And it's like he was saying to them, you know, the Lord wants that. That is his will. And even, you know, the local Christians were saying that to him, Paul, where are you going? But what is the will of the Father? What is the will of the Father? We're not talking about Jesus. We're talking about a man. We're talking about Paul. This is Paul, and this is Peter, and this is John. And what was Peter? Who was he? He was a fisherman. The Lord found him in the banks of Galilee, and he was fishing. That's what Peter was, and this is what we are. He found us, and he can change our lives. All we have to do is his will to enter with our own will. It shows us Peter to the very end. And when that point came, in order to witness and confess the Lord in front of the others, because he was earlier, he was ready to, you know, to die for him, and he pulled out a sword. If the rest of the disciples negate you, I will not. And, you know, not even Moses had Aaron in such a way. And the Lord says, what are you talking about, Peter? Before the rooster cries out loud, you will deny me thrice. And, you know, Peter was like that. Will I do that? Many times, you know, we have objections to what the Lord says. Perhaps I will deny him, not me. He brought me as an example. You know, the Lord knows our own weaknesses. Peter denied him. He denied him, yes. But then he changed. His heart changed. Peter, do you love me? Peter, do you love me? Peter, do you love me? Thrice, three times. Shepherd my own sheep. Pastor of my own sheep. Shepherd my own lamb. And then he said that when you were little, you were moving around whenever you wanted it, but when you grow old. And then he said to him, some of you will not see death. And then he asked, who are they? But then, you know, Jesus said to him, why you care about him that will not die? You follow me. And this is why we're here, because the Lord is preaching to us. He's keep talking to us. He speaks to me, and, you know, I read about it, and I'm not reading all that just to bring it unto you, but the Holy Spirit is bringing within me. The, you know, the messages are all made up for my sake first, so I can listen too. Because I have to become an example to that. And in 13 it says, then Paul answered, what mean you to weep and break my own heart? And, you know, instead of being sad that he's about to die now, but he was sad about them. For I am ready not to be bound only, but also to die at Jerusalem for the name of the Lord Jesus. Even if I don't die in Rome, I will die in Jerusalem. I'm ready for that too. And when he would not be persuaded, we see it saying, the will of the Lord be done. And when you know his will, then you cease. No matter what kind of petition I have in front of the Lord, I'm saying, Lord, your will be done. And then I rest myself upon that. The Lord has a greater will than mine. And he loves more than I love. So what I want more to happen is his own will. 7 and 21 Matthew. Not everyone that says unto me, Lord, Lord, shall enter into the kingdom of heaven, but he that does the will of my Father which is in heaven. Many will say in that day, Lord, Lord, have we not prophesied in thy name? And in thy name have cast out devils, in thy name done many wonderful works. And then will I profess unto them, I never knew you. Depart from me, you that work iniquity. So when a man is working, you see a man that's healing people in the name of Christ, or casting out demons in the name of Christ, or prophesying in the name of Christ, what do you think? What do you think about that man? What do you think? When you see a man with such intense gifts, that God is with him, God is with him, since he's prophesizing, does miracles and all that. But the Lord has a different perception. Because the first thing that the Lord is asking, thinking about, the first thing that he's thinking is, therefore, whosoever heareth these sayings of mine and does them, I will liken him unto a wise man which built his house upon a rock. You see, this has to do with your own witness, your own testimony. Maybe persecution might come, or difficulties might come, or different things might come, but these things will not be able to set you apart from the Lord that changes your own life, changes you, and make you a worker of the law and not of iniquity. So the first thing that we must take heed of is that we must be within the will of God, and the will of the Father is not for us to do miracles, because these things will come anyway. But the will of God is to abide upon his laws, his commandments, his ordinances, and, you know, for his kingdom to come within our heart, so to sanctify his own name. That's what he's interested in, and everything else it's his. He can do that with whoever he pleases, whenever he pleases. Do we, brethren, understand this kind of words? Do we comprehend this sayings? And we will wrap up this message with Matthew 12 and 50. For whosoever shall do the will of my Father which is in heaven, the same is my brother and sister and mother. Who wants to become a relative of Jesus Christ? Who wants to become a relative of Jesus Christ? You see how our Lord sees us. He that does the will of the Father is my brother, my church, my sister, my mother. So if we think, how do you wish for the Lord to see you? He does not see you so like a person, you know, like unknown man. he sees that Alexander, for example, it's his sister, because she is within his will. That we are his brethren because we are within his will. And when the Lord wants to manifest his own glory, he will do that in our generation in ways that we cannot even comprehend. And for this last generation, because we see this debauchery to overflow the cup, and it does it, and it does right now. And we are not religion. We are not here, as I said in the beginning, to do our religion duty. We've heard, you know, all this ministry, now we're taking everything else and we leave this place. No, because we want to change, and to change the others as well. And that is our ministry. The Lord says, preach out this gospel in the entire world, and everything, and then the end will come. And he cares about that. And in order to preach it out loud, because many is doing that, you know, with flyers, or whether they're Jehovah's Witnesses or Pentecostals, or others go in TikTok or YouTube or, you know, Instagram and Reels and everything, and, you know, and the Lord is still waiting for the sons. Yes, we tell verses, others, you know, bringing forth words of wisdom, speaks as a philosopher, but his life is not that. His life is something totally different than what he says. And I am different as well. There's a wise man that said that it took me 2 years to speak, to 2 years to learn how to speak, and 60 years just to be silent. And for me, it's vice versa, you know. But what he witnesses, what you tell people, it is your own our own character. Is the character that witnesses everything, and the character only Jesus can change. I mean, only Jesus can change our character. When our own will, it is his will. This is why when you go in prayer, do not be afraid. Seek for it. Lord, I want your will to be done. And let him speak. He will tell you. But many times, oh, perhaps it was my thought, my idea, but what you're, you know, when the thing that you don't like, and you think that you've heard it, that's his voice. The thing that you don't like, it's his voice. When you've heard it, and it is within his word, what you should do, and say, Lord, strengthen me to do it. I know, Lord, that is heavy. I know it's not easy for me. I am flesh. But I know that you have zeal for me. And you want to bring me forth and make me perfect. And what do you think? The Lord will not strengthen you? Why is he putting you into prayer? Lord, sanctify your name within me. Bring your kingdom within me. Your will to be done within me. Why he says these things to me? Because these things can be done. These things can be done. And we, many times, are saying, give us our daily bread so our job is well and I can eat, and, you know, taxes will not be extra, and my daily life will be nice. And the Lord says, seek the things of my kingdom first and everything else will be added to you. And what do you say? The Lord is a liar? No. Let us see that. Seek for his kingdom first. And if the Lord does not see us, does not give us the rest, then we will call him responsible. Please stand. Holy Father, we want to thank you for your word. Not because it is easy for us or it is consultant, Lord, but it is exhorted and It is edifying because you have not set us for this world, but you have us prepared for eternity. We know, Lord, that everything that we might experience in this world is temporary. It will expire, and what you have prepared for your people, your disciples, you have eternal stuff for all of us. And we cannot comprehend that. We cannot understand everything, and our mind comes to a certain point. And we want you, Lord, to help us overcome, you know, those limits, to enter within the eternal stuff, so you can help us make this decision so we can set first in our hearts your name to be praised and exalted in our lives, through our lives, so our heart, to see our hearts becoming your throne and our ears be able to hear your voice through your word first, be able to see clearly your own will, to might be able to say in this generation that in the volume of your book it is written about this place, about this land, that your nation will rise as a bride. And we will see these great changes in our villages, wherever you lead us and you take us. Listen to our voice. You see our hearts. You know our weaknesses, Lord. And at the same time, you know that we love you. And we want to come to that point where you want us to. I thank for every sister, every brother. We want your blessing to be upon us. The hand of your healing to be upon us, upon our bodies, upon our spirit. We can have peace and serenity within us, so there's no anxiety within us, to live within your rest. God forbid, you know, for your word to become a burden to us. But we want your word to be our guide and our prayer, so we can let everything at your feet. And we thank you for that, Lord. We thank you. Amen. Εκκλησία Χριστιανών Ελλάδος.

0: Εκκλησία Χριστιανών Ελλάδος. 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
1: I know that we're not here out of a religious duty, but we are here because we want to do the will of God. And we continue upon the last part of the message I brought last time, whether we are Christians, born-again Christians or not, or at least we do not want to be just by name, label, have a label on us, you know, or a title, or like a religion title, then, but we want to live a living faith, to live a life that the Lord wants us to in Christ. And we see that the Lord, within His word, it shows us how we should pray. You see, the disciples asked, teach us how to, we should pray as John taught his disciples. And Christ could say, you know, since the prayer of John exists, what can I tell you? Or perhaps in our days, we could have had, you know, the prayers of John or a few other saints. And this is why the Lord did not tell them the way of how to pray. You know, there were other prayers, like look how Abraham or David was praying, and one of the saints, but he says, but you should pray like this. So it means that he set apart. Like the others might be praying like the prayer of John or David, etc., but you that know me, you know my face, you know who I am, you should pray in such and such a way. And obviously, the prayer that he taught them was the same prayer that he was praying. And this is why we see within the Lord's Prayer, where the first things that he's asking is to sanctify the name of the Father. Your kingdom come. And we will talk about today the third part, so your will be done. And all these things are not indefinite. Okay, I'm praying, okay, Lord, to sanctify your name. But his name is holy anyway. There's no contradiction to that. His name is holy anyway, because the Word of God tells us that the only holy one, and the only one that set apart, had been set apart, is God himself. So it's not a matter of whether his name is holy or not. It's the first thing is to sanctify your name with your life. What the Lord wanted is to sanctify the name of the Lord with our lives, with our own example. And that's why it says we should not take the name of the Lord in vain. And we showed through the Holy Word that, and he's talking to Christians like today, that because of you, my name is blasphemed within the nations and the heathen. So to have a behavior like setting a label upon you, that you know, I know his commandments, his ordinances, and your life shows something different. This blasphemes the name of the Lord, and you're not praising the name of the Lord upon the people. This is why we should shut our mouth, and instead of speaking, when I first believed, I had such a great enthusiasm. There was a huge sticker, only Jesus saves, and I set that in the back of my car, only Christ. And so I felt, you know, kind of proud that I was imparting the Word of God to others. But when I was, you know, others were honking with their with the cars, you know, the word, and I felt like this, it's not good. So our lives truly witness what we represent. So we have a great responsibility when we're saying that I'm a Christian, that I have been born again. I was within sin, I was within mistakes, but now I'm a born-again Christian and I'm a different man. And the kingdom of the Lord had come within my heart. And there's nothing higher than that. My wife is not higher than that, or my children are not higher than that, or my fortune is not higher than the Lord. And you see, whenever the Lord was puffed up about something, oh Lord, I want to become perfect and I do all the laws and all the, and to love your neighbor with and your God with all your heart or your might, and to love your neighbor like that. Not, I'm doing all that, and things were saying that to Christ. So what's left for me to become perfect? Because if you do all that, then you're perfect. But then probably he said to himself, probably he's a joker. Do you love the Lord your God with all your life, all your heart? What's in with your heart? What is your fortune? What is your wealth? Go sell it, give it to the poor, and follow me. And when he heard that, this rich man, that his heart was on, relied upon, you know, the money and the fortune. So we should not say out loud words that we cannot, you know, the sour is a grape. So we should say that we are not perfect. Help us to come to that point where we can be perfect. And this is what we read earlier in the book of Psalms, and this great zeal that the work of the Lord has started, we want him to finish it, and we should not brag about stuff and be puffed up about the words that we come out of our mouths. And the next thing that he's asking, the third thing that he's telling us that we should ask within our prayer, for his will to be done. And that's one of the hardest things that exists within our prayers. And what we must do is we must set him apart within our hearts and then make him a king within our hearts, because he has to become a king in order to tell us what is his will. And we must be his followers, his servants. And all these things are connected, cleave together. If one does not exist, then unfortunately the other one doesn't either. So within all that, the Lord is showing us how the Lord Jesus thought about the things of God. And we know that Jesus was the perfect man. The perfect man. He heard the voice of the Lord, and that was his daily prayer. That is his anxiety in order, you know, to be able to hear the voice of God and sanctify him within his life, to set him in the highest place of his heart. So he can be able to hear that voice and obey it, not to confuse his will with the will of the Father. And that is a great deal, and we will talk about that later. And in the book of Hebrews, Apostle Paul says, he's talking about Jesus Christ, and says in 10 and 5, wherefore when he cometh into the world, he says, sacrifice and offering the witness not, but a body has thou prepared me. In burnt offerings and sacrifices for sin, thou has had no pleasure. Then said I, lo, I come, in the volume of the book, it is written of me, to do thy will, O God. To come in the church every day, every Saturday. Not the fact that he doesn't want to, because all the things that he was talking about, this burnt offerings and the sacrifices, were commanded by God himself. But it says, all these sacrifices and this burnt offerings and the songs and the hymns that we're singing, if all those things are not connected with his own will, then it's useless. Do we understand that no matter how beautiful voice we might have, or if we felt goosebumps tonight because of the presence of the Lord, all these things means nothing to the fact that you have to do the will of the Father. And this is why the Lord says he was not pleased with the offerings, but the offering was commanded by the Lord. It was symbolized something. It's a type. But the Lord said, we will not abide upon the symbol types, but we will enter within his will. And Apostle Paul says, in 8, above when he said, sacrifice and offering and burnt offerings and offerings for sin, the whole witness not, neither has pleasure therein, which are offered by the law. Are offered by the law. Which means that all that are commandments, ordinances, which means Moses did not get out of his own mind. God commanded him to do so. and there were things that were, you know, men had to do and had to follow. We must pray, we must sing, we must praise the Lord, we must come to the church, as the Lord says that we should not neglect to come in one accord, as we see the day becoming near, and take strength from one another. And this is in 9, I come to do thy will, O God. He taketh away the first that he may establish the second. And that's another question. That's what he says. He taketh away the first that he may establish the second, to do his will. And this is the most beautiful part of this verse. In this, by the which will we all are sanctified through the offering of the body of Jesus Christ for all. That in a secular way, just because Jesus did the will of the Father, with that will, we, as all, we can call ourselves holy and saints, because one man, just one man, did the will of the Father. With that will, we are all sanctified. Look at the strength and the power that exists about one man doing the will of God. Amen. There's a great power to do the will of God and then to do your own will. And many times we're thinking how our children will be saved, or how we should save the others, and how people around us will be saved, or how we ourselves should be saved or not. And we think like a thousand different thoughts, that all this, our own thoughts, our own ways. And we think that our own ways has the wisdom of God within that. But things are not like that, brethren. The counsel of God's mind with a counsel compared to our mindset, abstain, far away. And the knowledge and the wisdom of the Lord from our wisdom and our knowledge, abstain way far. And this is why the Lord is asking us to enter with His own will and to understand His will. And this will influence our lives and the lives of others. When I've heard the Word of God and I've made decision, and those decisions that I've made motivate my wife, I could say, and the motivation and the decisions of my wife made motivate others, for others to be sanctified and to enter within the will of God, and say that we are here and we stand with faith in order to do the will of God, and this influence the lives of others. His own will. His own will. To be able to stand upon His will, not our own ways. And the Lord knew about that. And says, this is why I must do, O Lord. It is written in the volume of thy book, and we will talk about that later. But before we do that, we'll go to an example about in our days. Book of Acts 13 and 16. Then Paul stood up and beckoning with his hand said, men of Israel, and you that fear God, give audience. It's like you have Paul here and lifting up his hand and shake his hand like that, waves his hand like that, and you know, the Israelites were his brethren. And it says in 17, the God of his people of Israel, people of Greece, chose our fathers and exalted the people when they dwelt as strangers in the land of Egypt, and with an high arm brought he them out of it. And about the time of 40 years suffered he their manners in the wilderness. He suffered the way of their behavior. And you see, our manners make the Lord suffer. You're within the desert, within your distress, let's say, difficult predicaments that you might have. All why I do not have money to eat lentil soup again today. Supposed to be handy. Why my health is like this and why I'm not feeling well. And the Lord have healed me and he 100 times already, and he will do it 100 more if he must. All I have to do is not murmuring and whining, not whining in front of the Lord. He does not like my manners. He suffers with my manners and these manners that the church has within the desert. He does not feel the glory of God. He does not feel that the God is listening. He, the church, cannot listen, cannot understand that it is within the will of God. And in 19 it says, and when he had destroyed seven nations in the land of Canaan, he divided their land to them by lot. And after that, he gave unto them judges about the space of 450 years until Samuel the prophet. And afterward, they desire a king. We see that their own will. Why the rest of the nations are like this and we have to be different? Why the rest of the church has to be different and we have to be like that different? Can we not see the rest how they are? Do we have to be like them? You know, they're having a good time. It is always our own mindset, and we have to get out of it. Because that's what he said earlier with Sophia. And, you know, he heard them, you know, he asked for a king. What do you want, my children? We want

David, the son of Jesse. You know, I have found that the Lord was searching. I found, it means that the Lord was searching who's going to become king. I found Saul. I took him out of a humble family, and he was a humble man, and I praised him, and when I praised him, he got puffed up, and he was never listening to any of my prophets, and he was doing his own will. And where will I find? I find a man that has my heart. And what the Lord is seeking for in our days is to find a man, a nation, to rise upon the face of the earth, and the Lord will do this miracle. It is certain within His Word. It is confirmed, and this nation will hear His voice in order to do His own will and not ours. Amen. And what I want us to do tonight, to listen and to have our ears wide open so we can be able to listen, because if we don't have that, then we will not listen to His trumpet. And the Lord says that I found a man that has my own heart. A man after my own heart, which so fulfill all my will. He does not, he said, half of my will. Is that what the scripture says? Not half. That he will do half of the will of the Father. The scripture says, fulfill all my will. Fulfill all my will. And that was the man. We know David. The Lord says that He presented him to us with his own mistakes and sins. But his heart was cleaved to the fact that he had to do the will of the Father. His heart could change in what the Lord wanted him to do, and he had that capacity of doing so. And it says in 23, of this man's seed hath God, according to His promise, raised unto Israel a Savior, Jesus. It's like it says, from that generation, this generation of men that has that kind of heart to do the will of the Father, God resurrected Jesus, which was a man that He will always do and fulfill His will. David was the symbol type, and Jesus is the real thing. What do we expect today? We expect a church that this church will be the bride. And what does it mean that this church needs to be the bride? That we will be a beautiful church. What does it mean to be the bride? When somebody is getting married with somebody else, or a woman gets married with a man, becomes in one body. And when somebody gets married with God, he comes in one spirit. He is cleaving himself with a harlot, then he's become a warmonger, but him that cleaves himself with God, then he's one spirit. And the bride of the Lord will have the same spirit with the Lord. And what do you say? The Lord will have our own spirit, or we will have His spirit? So within my mind, when I have my own mindset, then the Lord will never, ever, ever manifest His own will to me, because I think with my own ways. I mean, Jesus did not have His own ways, and the Lord did not expect that risen the dead, you know, people will believe, and the Lord knew about that. When He resurrected Lazarus, the Lord knew that. Yeah, He resurrected him. He risen him. And when the Pharisees saw him, oh, what a great thing He did. Look, for 4 days this person was dead within the grave, and he's, you know, filthy, and his body smells, and, you know, look what Jesus did. Is that what the Pharisees said? But what they thought was how they can kill Lazarus and how they can kill Jesus, because they were obstacle to their own ways. In their own will. Awkward things. The Lord was resurrected, and how much do you need? And now we will talk to Pilate that, you know, you guys were sleeping, and somebody stole His body. If the soldiers were sleeping, you know, then
It was not

0: easy for somebody to say that, you know, he was caught off guard, you know, sleeping. But, you know, money up to our days, do many, can do a lot of stuff. 30 silver coins were adequate. You know, a disciple betrayed him for 30 silver coins. And we must enter with his own will. And that is something that's difficult for men, because we always think with our own mind. And this bless. Book of Psalms 1 and 1. Blessed is the man that walketh not in the counsel of the ungodly, nor standeth in the way of sinners, nor sitteth in the seat of the scornful, but his delight is in the law of the Lord, and in his law does he meditate day and night. It says that the will of God is... He calls us, you know, within his laws. In the volume of thy book, it is written about me. This is what Jesus says. If you don't know what the volume says, then how can you be able to know who his will is, what his will is? And many times we're asking the Lord, Lord, what should I do about this and what should I do about that? And, you know, the law is, says about this, or the commandments talk about that, or the Bible says about that. If we don't meditate the law, and if we don't understand it, then we cannot understand what the will is. But the Lord knew, because it says in the volume of your book says about me. For you, it's not written. For me, it's not written. My life, it's not written. What should I do, whether I should pray or not? What should I ask and not ask? What will happen with my own wedding, of my work? And, you know, the Word of God says about all that. The Lord has no lack of substance. Nothing is complete. It is content. And the will of the Father talks about our own lives. And this is why the psalmist says that we meditate day and night, because this is his own will. And, you know, our will must cleave up to his own will, to enter with that will, within that will. And as the Father was always confirming and revealing to him, if you want the will of the Father will not reveal it to you. If you do not know the Word, then how he can reveal that to you? 1:14, the Gospel of John. He came unto his own, and his own received him not. And we keep talking about the Israelites, about, you know, all that. You know, he was an Israelite. He had, you know, he would send him teachers, prophets. He came to their own and received him not. And perhaps that might have happened to our own lives. Perhaps we, what do you say, there's Christians today that they're not within the will of God, that they do not accept the Lord. What does it mean, do not accept the Lord? Yes, I might be, you know, out of label, out of name Christian, but do I accept what the Lord says and what he represents? Do I accept his own commandments or his own will? In order to accept that, then something alive must occur upon you. And he says this, and John says in 12, but as many as received him, to them gave he power to become the sons of God, even to them that believe in, on his name, which were born not of blood, nor of the will of the flesh, nor of the will of men, but of God. So, you know, in order to be born again, it did not happen out of the will of any man. I'm not Christian just because my brother was Christian. I'm not Christian because my parents were Christians. But why I became a Christian? Why you became a Christian? What is your testimony? We have heard the word. The living word came within us. We have accepted that word, and we thought that we, you know, our lives must change now. This is what being born again means, that I must get out of my own will, the will that I was doing and I serving for many years, and to enter within his own will. That is the only way I can affect others and be influential to others. What do you say that the will of Isaiah or Jeremiah, how many people are saved today as we speak because Jeremiah and Isaiah or Daniel, they've accepted to do the will of God? And we're doing on Wednesdays, you know, the biblical studies about Jeremiah, and he said, take that linen belt and walk for 560 kilometers in Euphrates, the river. And Jeremiah could have said, why should I do that? Why should I put on my belt? Why you won't do that? Why should I walk all this far and to set my linen belt? There's other, you know, rivers right here. We could set that river, you know, in Jordan. It will still get bad and rotten and will be all mold up. Why should I walk 500 kilometers for that? And he told him that. He walked. He said it with, you know, many days have gone by, and he said, go back to Euphrates and bring back the belt. And he walked them back again, 500 kilometers. That perhaps, you know, the people can understand. I will take you into Babylon, and you will become like this rotten belt. And through images, the Lord was trying to tell them what is His will, and they will not go into this captivity, but they did, and that was a fact that took place. And in our days, there's a fact that the days of the Lord are at hand, and those are days of darkness for many. A man is not within his own will, then he will allow this person to enter darkness so he can come back into his own will. He sees him as this linen belt, that even though that it was a linen, a good material, good fabric, now it is rotten, mold up, because it went out of the will of God. And do we want to do the will of God? So we can become this linen belt upon His waist?
1: Εκκλησία Χριστιανών Ελλάδος. 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

0: Εκκλησία Χριστιανών Ελλάδος. 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
1: Perhaps it is difficult to do His will, and as we said in the beginning, in the offering, as we said earlier that remember, Lord, that we are mud. Lord knows that it's difficult. So the first thing that the Lord wants us to do is to learn and know about His knowledge and taught. And if somebody wants to do, if any man will do his will, he shall know of the doctrine, whether it be of God or whether I speak of myself. And this is what I tell you tonight. If you think, oh, what I'm saying tonight is from my head, then forget about it. But what really bothers you bothers me as well. I want to enter within His own will. I might have done a part of His own will. I might have left, you know, my own people, my own family in road, and I left my land. But I know that I have a lot to do more. As much as the Lord is giving me life, and as I stand, I must be able to do His own will. He wants me to do, and we have to be within His will, and we have to understand what the Lord is telling us and what the Bible is telling us. It is His doctrine. So what we must pray: sanctify Your name in our lives, bring Your kingdom in my life, within me. Set me within Your will. Teach me for that kind of will. And what the Lord wants now is for this to become our food. 4:34 in the book of John, Jesus says unto them, my meat is to do the will of Him that sent me and to finish His work. Is this our food, or are we eating? We eat other stuff. Okay, I have my job, I have my family, I have stuff to do, etc. But the Lord was right there, and He was evangelizing this Samaritan woman, and His disciples were thinking about the most natural thing, that perhaps He is hungry. So they thought, in a gentle way, in a kind way, to shop something so they can all make a meal and eat. And why the Lord said this, so He can, you know, be sarcastic about it? No. But He told them so He can teach them. I believe that after that He sat with them and ate. Oh, I've eaten. I did the will of God. I'm good. Of course not. Obviously, He ate what the others brought because He was kind. But that very moment, He was saying something to them so He can teach them. Listen, this is... We are not maintaining ourselves with this kind of food. The first thing in our lives and our priority in our lives should be that we should do the will of the Father, and that I should wake up in the morning and say, for myself, I'm thinking that what do You want me to do today? What is Your will for me today? What do You have prepared for me to do for You today? It might be something simple, or it might have to be something complex, but the first thing that He wants us to do is for us to change first. And we have to take heed. We have to be careful with you know, our behavior towards others. And we should discern, you know, the situation. We should speak with wisdom to some people, and with other people not. But many times, you know, the will of the Father is difficult for all of us. And what do you say about Jesus? Was it easy or difficult for Him to do the will of God? Was it easy for Jesus to do the will of the Father? There's a different burden that you have to lift, and a different burden He has to lift. If we had to lift up His own burden, then our feet would break. 22:42 is saying, Father, if You, though be willing, remove this cup from me, nevertheless, not my will, but Thine be done. And you see, the Lord could see that it was really heavy. If he was not heavy, he would not pray to the Lord. Say, Father, if you can remove this cup away from me, take it away from me. And he asked his disciples to pray for that, but his disciples fell asleep. But not my will, not my will. I mean, how many times we have said that in our own prayer, not my will. You know, there's a certain burden that really bothers us, and we want this burden to go away. How many times we said, Lord, not my will, but your will. You know, many times things exist within our lives that the Lord allows this kind of things in our lives so we can be able to change. Jacob, he was running away from Esau because Esau would have killed him. And he was trying to do the will of the Father with his own will, in his own will, Jacob. And he would always supplanteer. He was supplanting things towards his Esau, his brother, a fleshy man, a carnal man. And said, I will obtain the promises of the Lord my own way, and I will fool him and give him lentil soup, and I will take his birthrights. And I will keep doing that. And we have that ways. We think that the will of the Father can be done in our lives with a man's manners. We think we can easily do that by means. But the Lord led him to Laban, which was his uncle, which he was worse than himself, 10 times worse. Laban was fooling him, and he 10 times you have fooled me already. Imagine how many times you fool Esau. And he was always like to get away from the will of the Father in order to do his own will. But Jacob would have drank his own cup, because Jacob loved the Lord, and the Lord loved Jacob. And if the Lord loves you and you love him, you will drink his cup whether you like it or not. Either way, you will drink it. It's my choice how I will drink that cup. If I want to abide until the end and say, Lord, I want to abide until then with you. Keep me safe. The Lord will get me through Laban and through difficulties, because there's no other way. There's no other way. So you see, Jesus said that to him straight. This is what he said to his father. Nevertheless, not my will, but thine be done. And if you said that to the father, do not be afraid. If the Father sent angels to the Son to enhance him in prayer, how much more for us? It says then in 43, and there, in 40, verse 43, it says, and there appeared an angel unto him from heaven, strengthening him. Imagine that very moment that Jesus was praying, he was feeling the presence of Yahweh. He saw an angel in front of him. It's like the Father was saying to him, my son, you are within my will. Move on. I will strengthen you. And his prayer was becoming more fervent. That drops of blood were coming down his forehead. However, came down to that anxiety in order your will to be done in my life. That is your interest and my interest. It is our own interest. Why are you afraid? Jesus, upon the cross, lifted up the complete darkness so Father could leave him. And he had all the reason to say something like that, even though that he knew that he would be resurrected with faith. As we know, with faith, and that if we hold fast, steadfast, abide steadfast until the very end, and you know, our testimony, our confession, be genuine to the very end, then we will be raptured, and that is a promise. And perhaps we're not going to be raptured, and we leave in another way. Maybe we die before the rapture comes. And that very moment where your eyes will be shut, then the spiritual eyes will open up within the glory of the Father. In the blink of an eye, in the blink of an eye, in such a way, you will see the Lord. Why should we be afraid, whether we know that in the volume of your book it is written, 21 and 10, Book of Acts, it says, "And as we tarried there many days, there came down from Judea a certain prophet named Agabus. And when he was come unto us, he took Paul's girdle and bound his own hands and feet and said, Thus says the Holy Ghost, So shall the Jews of Jerusalem bind that man that oweth this girdle and shall deliver him into the hands of the Gentiles. And when we heard these things, both we and they of that place besought him not to go up to Jerusalem. Paul, come to your own senses. You will go to Jerusalem and they will bind you up and you will end up in Rome. And your life is finished." The Christians were besieging him, begging him in a way. And it's like he was saying to them, you know, the Lord wants that. That is his will. And even, you know, the local Christians were saying that to him. Paul, where are you going? But what is the will of the Father? What is the will of the Father? We're not talking about Jesus. We're talking about a man. We're talking about Paul. This is Paul, and this is Peter, and this is John. And what was Peter? Who was he? He was a fisherman. The Lord found him in the banks of Galilee, and he was fishing. That's what Peter was, and this is what we are. He found us, and he can change our lives. All we have to do is his will to enter within our own will. It shows us Peter to the very end. And when that point came, in order to witness and confess the Lord in front of the others, because he was earlier, he was ready to, you know, to die for him, and he pulled out a sword. If the rest of the disciples negate you, I will not. And, you know, not even Moses had Aaron in such a way. And the Lord says, "What are you talking about, Peter? Before the rooster cries out loud, you will deny me thrice." And, you know, Peter was like that. Will I do that? Many times, you know, we have objections to what the Lord says. Perhaps I will deny him, not me. He brought me as an example. You know, the Lord knows our own weaknesses. Peter denied him. He denied him, yes. But then he changed. His heart changed. "Peter, do you love me? Peter, do you love me? Peter, do you love me?" Thrice, three times. "Shepherd my own sheep. Pastor of my own sheep. Shepherd my own lamb." And then he said that when you were little, you were moving around whenever you wanted it, but when you grow old. And then he said to him, "Some of you will not see death." And then he asked, "Who are they?" But then, you know, Jesus said to him, "Why you care about him that will not die? You follow me." And this is why we're here, because the Lord is preaching to us. He's keep talking to us. He speaks to me, and, you know, I read about it, and I'm not reading all that just to bring it unto you, but the Holy Spirit is bringing within me. The, you know, the messages are all made up for my sake first, so I can listen too, because I have to become an example to that. And in 13 it says, then Paul answered, what mean you to weep and break my own heart? And, you know, instead of being sad that he's about to die now, but he was sad about them. For I am ready not to be bound only, but also to die at Jerusalem for the name of the Lord Jesus. Even if I don't die in Rome, I will die in Jerusalem. I'm ready for that too. And when he would not be persuaded, we see it saying, the will of the Lord be done. And when you know his will, then you cease. No matter what kind of petition I have in front of the Lord, I'm saying, Lord, your will be done. And then I rest myself upon that. The Lord has a greater will than mine. And he loves more than I love. So what I want more to happen is his own will. 7 and 21 Matthew. Not everyone that says unto me, Lord, Lord, shall enter into the kingdom of heaven, but he that does the will of my Father which is in heaven. Many will say in that day, Lord, Lord, have we not prophesied in thy name? And in thy name have cast out devils, in thy name done many wonderful works. And then will I profess unto them, I never knew you. Depart from me, you that work iniquity. So when a man is working, you see a man that's healing people in the name of Christ, or casting out demons in the name of Christ, or prophesying in the name of Christ, what do you think? What do you think about that man? What do you think? When you see a man with such intense gifts, that God is with him. God is with him since he's prophesying, does miracles and all that. But the Lord has a different perception. Because the first thing that the Lord is asking, thinking about, the first thing that he's thinking is, therefore, whosoever heareth these sayings of mine and does them, I will liken him unto a wise man which built his house upon a rock. You see, this has to do with your own witness, your own testimony. Maybe persecution might come, or difficulties might come, or different things might come, but these things will not be able to set you apart from the Lord that changes your own life, changes you, and make you a worker of the law and not of iniquity. So the first thing that we must take heed of is that we must be within the will of God, and the will of the Father is not for us to do miracles, because these things will come anyway. But the will of God is to abide upon his laws, his commandments, his ordinances, and, you know, for his kingdom to come within our heart, so to sanctify his own name. That's what he's interested in, and everything else it's his. He can do that with whoever he pleases, whenever he pleases. Do we, brethren, understand this kind of words? Do we comprehend this sayings? And we will wrap up this message with Matthew 12 and 50. For whosoever shall do the will of my Father which is in heaven, the same is my brother and sister and mother. Who wants to become a relative of Jesus Christ? Who wants to become a relative of Jesus Christ? You see how our Lord sees us. He that does the will of the Father is my brother, my church, my sister, my mother. So if we think, how do you wish for the Lord to see you? He does not see you so like a person, you know, like unknown man. He sees that Alexander, for example, it's his sister because she is within his will. That we are his brother because we are within his will. And when the Lord wants to manifest his own glory, he will do that in another generation in ways that we cannot even comprehend. And for this last generation, because we see this debauchery to overflow the cup, and it does it, and it does right now. And we are not religion. We are not here, as I said in the beginning, to do our religion duty. We've heard, you know, all this ministry, now we're taking everything else and we leave this place. No, because we want to change and to change the others as well. And that is our ministry. The Lord says, preach out this gospel in the entire world, and everything, and then the end will come. And he cares about that. And in order to preach it out loud, because many is doing that, you know, with flyers, or whether they're Jehovah's Witnesses or Pentecostals, or others go in TikTok or YouTube or, you know, Instagram and Reels and everything, and, you know, and the Lord is still waiting for the sons. Yes, we tell verses, others, you know, bringing forth words of wisdom, speaks as a philosopher, but his life is not that. His life is something totally different than what he says. And I am different as well. There's a wise man that said that it took me 2 years to speak, to 2 years to learn how to speak, and 60 years just to be silent. And for me, it's vice versa, you know. But what he witnesses, what you tell people, it is your own our own character. Is the character that witnesses everything, and the character only Jesus can change. I mean, only Jesus can change our character. When our own will, it is his will. This is why when you go in prayer, do not be afraid. Seek for it. Lord, I want your will to be done. And let him speak. He will tell you. But many times, oh, perhaps it was my thought, my idea, but what you're, you know, when the thing that you don't like and you think that you've heard it, that's his voice. The thing that you don't like, it's his voice. When you've heard it and it is within his word, what you should do is say, Lord, strengthen me to do it. I know, Lord, that is heavy. I know it's not easy for me. I am flesh. But I know that you have zeal for me. And you want to bring me forth and make me perfect. And what do you think? The Lord will not strengthen you? Why is he putting you into prayer? Lord, sanctify your name within me. Bring your kingdom within me. Your will to be done within me. Why he says these things to me? Because these things can be done. These things can be done. And we, many times, are saying, give us our daily bread so our job is well and I can eat, and, you know, taxes will not be extra and my daily life will be nice. And the Lord says, seek the things of my kingdom first and everything else will be added to you. And what do you say? The Lord is a liar? No. Let us see that. Seek for his kingdom first. And if the Lord does not does not give us the rest, then we will call him responsible. Please stand. Holy Father, we want to thank you for your word. Not because it is easy for us or is consultant, Lord, but it is exhorted and It is edifying, because you have not set us for this world, but you have us prepared for eternity. We know, Lord, that everything that we might experience in this world is temporary. It will expire, and what you have prepared for your people, your disciples, you have eternal stuff for all of us. And we cannot comprehend that. We cannot understand everything, and our mind comes to a certain point. And we want you, Lord, to help us overcome, you know, limits, to enter within the eternal stuff, so you can help us make this decision, so we can set first in our hearts your name to be praised and exalted in our lives, through our lives, so our heart, to see our hearts becoming your throne, and our ears be able to hear your voice through your word first, be able to see clearly your own will, to might be able to say in this generation that in the volume of your book it is written about this place, about this land, that your nation will rise as a bride, and we will see these great changes in our villages, wherever you lead us and you take us. Listen to our voice, you see our hearts, you know our weaknesses, Lord, and at the same time you know that we love you, and we want to come to that point where you want us to. I thank for every sister, every brother. We want your blessing to be upon us. The hand of your healing to be upon us, upon our bodies, upon our spirit. We can have peace and serenity within us, so there's no anxiety within us, to live within your rest. God forbid, you know, for your word to become a burden to us. But we want your word to be our guide and our prayer, so we can let everything at your feet. And we thank you for that, Lord. We thank you. Amen. Εκκλησία Χριστιανών Ελλάδος.

0: Εκκλησία Χριστιανών Ελλάδος. 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
1: I know that we're not here out of a religious duty, but we are here because we want to do the will of God. And we continue upon the last part of the message I brought last time, whether we are Christians, born-again Christians or not, or list, we do not want to be just by name, label, have a label on us, you know, or title, or like religion title, then, but we want to live a living faith, to live a life that the Lord wants us to in Christ. And we see that the Lord, within His word, it shows us how we should pray. You see, the disciples asked, teach us how to, we should pray as John taught his disciples. And Christ could say, you know, if since the prayer of John exists, what can I tell you? Or perhaps in our days, we could have had, you know, the prayers of John or a few other saints. And this is why the Lord did not tell them the way of how to pray. You know, there were other prayers, like look how Abraham or David was praying, and one of the saints, but he says, but you should pray like this. So it means that he set apart. Like the others might be praying like the prayer of John or David, etc., but you that know me, you know my face, you know who I am, you should pray in such and such a way. And obviously, the prayer that he taught them was the same prayer that he was praying. And this is why we see within the Lord's Prayer, where the first things that he's asking is to sanctify the name of the Father. Your kingdom come. And we will talk about today the third part, so your will be done. And all these things are not indefinite. Okay, I'm praying, okay, Lord, to sanctify your name. But his name is holy anyway. There's no contradiction to that. His name is holy anyway, because the Word of God tells us that the only holy one, and the only one that set apart, had been set apart, is God Himself. So it's not a matter of whether His name is holy or not. It's the first thing is to sanctify your name with your life. What the Lord wanted is to sanctify the name of the Lord with our lives, with our own example, and that's why it says we should not take the name of the Lord in vain. And we showed through the Holy Word that, and he's talking to Christians like today, that because of you, my name is blasphemed within the nations and the heathen. So to have a behavior like setting a level upon you, that you know, I know his commandments, his ordinances, and your life shows something different. This blasphemes the name of the Lord, and you're not praising the name of the Lord upon the people. This is why we should shut our mouth, and instead of speaking, when I first believed, I had such a great enthusiasm. There was a huge sticker, only Jesus saves, and I set that in the back of my car, only Christ. And so I felt, you know, kind of proud that I was imparting the Word of God to others. But when I was, you know, others were honking with their with the cars, you know, with the word, and I felt like this, it's not good. So our lives truly witness what we represent. So we have great responsibility when we're saying that I'm a Christian, that I have been born again, I was within sin, I was within mistakes, but now I'm a born-again Christian and I'm a different man. And the kingdom of the Lord had come within my heart, and there's nothing higher than that. My wife is not higher than that, or my children are not higher than that, or my fortune is not higher than the Lord. And you see, whenever the Lord was puffed up about something, oh Lord, I want to become perfect and I do all the laws and all the, and to love your neighbor with and your God with all your heart or your might, and to love your neighbor like that. Not, I'm doing all that, and things were saying that to Christ. So what's left for me to become perfect? Because if you do all that, then you're perfect. But then probably he said to himself, probably he's a joke. He's a joker. Do you love the Lord your God with all your life, all your heart? What's in with your heart? What is your fortune? What is your wealth? Go sell it, give it to the poor, and follow me. And when he heard that, this rich man, that his heart was on, relied upon, you know, the money and the fortune. So we should not say out loud words that we cannot, you know, the sour is a grape. So we should say that we are not perfect. Help us to come to that point where we can be perfect. And this is what we read earlier in the book of Psalms, and this great zeal that the work of the Lord has started, we want him to finish it, and we should not brag about stuff and be puffed up about the words that we come out of our mouths. And the next thing that he's asking, the third thing that he's telling us that we should ask within our prayer, for his will to be done. And that's one of the hardest things that exists within our prayers. And what we must do is we must set him apart within our hearts and then make him a king within our hearts, because he has to become a king in order to tell us what is his will. And we must be his followers, his servants. And all these things are connected, cleave together. If one does not exist, then unfortunately the other one doesn't either. So within all that, the Lord is showing us how the Lord Jesus thought about the things of God. And we know that Jesus was the perfect man. The perfect man. He heard the voice of the Lord, and that was his daily prayer. That is his anxiety in order, you know, to be able to hear the voice of God and sanctify him within his life, to set him in the highest place of his heart. So he can be able to hear that voice and obey it, not to confuse his will with the will of the Father. And that is a great deal, and we will talk about that later. And in the book of Hebrews, Apostle Paul says, he's talking about Jesus Christ, and says in 10 and 5, wherefore when he cometh into the world, he says, sacrifice and offering the witness not, but a body has thou prepared me. In burnt offerings and sacrifices for sin, thou hast not has had no pleasure. Then said I, lo, I come in the volume of the book, it is written of me to do thy will, O God. To come in the church every day, every Saturday. Not the fact that he doesn't want to, because all the things that he was talking about, this burnt offerings and the sacrifices, were commanded by God himself. But it says, all these sacrifices and this burnt offerings and the songs and the hymns that we're singing, if all those things are not connected with his own will, then it's useless. Do we understand that no matter how beautiful voice we might have, or if we felt goosebumps tonight because of the presence of the Lord, all these things means nothing to the fact that you have to do the will of the Father. And this is why the Lord says he was not pleased with the offerings, but the offering was commanded by the Lord. It was symbolized something. It's a type. But the Lord said, we will not abide upon the simple types, but we will enter within his will. And Apostle Paul says, in 8, above when he said, sacrifice and offering and burnt offerings and offerings for sin, the whole witness not, neither has pleasure therein, which are offered by the law, are offered by the law. Which means that all that are commandments, ordinances, which means Moses did not get out of his own mind. God commanded him to do so. and there were things that were, you know, men had to do and had to follow. We must pray, we must sing, we must praise the Lord, we must come to the church. As the Lord says, that we should not neglect, come in one accord, as we see the day becoming near, and take strength from one another. And this is in 9, I come to do thy will, O God. He taketh away the first that he may establish the second. And that's another question. That's what he says. He taketh away the first that he may establish the second, to do his will. And this is the most beautiful part of the of this verse. In this, by the which will we all are sanctified through the offering of the body of Jesus Christ for all. That in a secular way, just because Jesus did the will of the Father, with that will, we as all, we can call ourselves holy and saints. Because one man, just one man, did the will of the Father. With that will, we are all sanctified. Look at the strength and the power that exists about one man doing the will of God. Amen. There's a great power to do the will of God and then to do your own will. And many times we're thinking how our children will be saved, or how we should save the others, and how people around us will be saved, or how we ourselves should be saved or not. And we think like a thousand different thoughts, that all this, our own thoughts, our own ways. And we think that our own ways has the wisdom of God within that. But things are not like that, brethren. The counsel of God's mind with a counsel compared to our mindset, abstain far away. And the knowledge and the wisdom of the Lord from our wisdom and our knowledge, abstain way far. And this is why the Lord is asking us to enter with His own will and to understand His will. And this will influence our lives and the lives of others. When I've heard the Word of God and I've made decision, and those decisions that I've made motivate my wife, I could say, and the motivation and the decisions of my wife made motivate others, for others to be sanctified and trained within the will of God, and say that we are here and will stand with faith in order to do the will of God, and this influence the lives of others. His own will. His own will. To be able to stand upon His will, not our own ways. And the Lord knew about that. And says, this is why I must do, O Lord. It is written in the volume of thy book, and we will talk about that later. But before we do that, we'll go to an example about in our days. Book of Acts 13 and 16. Then Paul stood up and beckoning with his hand said, "Men of Israel, and you that fear God, give audience." It's like you have Paul here and lifting up his hand and shake his hand like that, waves his hand like that, and you know, the Israelites were his brethren. And it says in 17, the God of his people of Israel, people of Greece, chose our fathers and exalted the people when they dwelt as strangers in the land of Egypt, and with an high arm brought he them out of it, and about the time of 40 years suffered he their manners in the wilderness. He suffered the way of their behavior. And you see our manners make the Lord suffer. You're within the desert, within your distress, let's say, difficult predicaments that you might have. All why I do not have money to eat lentil soup again today. Supposed to be handy. Why my health is like this and why I'm not feeling well. And the Lord have healed me and he 100 times already, and he will do it 100 more if he must. All I have to do is not murmuring and whining, not whining in front of the Lord. He does not like my manners. He suffers with my manners and this manners that the church has within the desert. He does not feel the glory of God. He does not feel that the God is listening. He, the church, cannot listen, cannot understand that it is within the will of God. And in 19 says, and when he had destroyed 7 nations in the land of Canaan, he divided their land to them by lot. And after that, he gave unto them judges about the space of 450 years until Samuel the prophet. And afterward, they desire a king. We see that their own will. Why the rest of the nations are like this and we have to be different? Why the rest of the church has to be different and we have to be like that different? Can we not see the rest how they are? Do we have to be like them? You know, they're having a good time. It is always our own mindset, and we have to get out of it. Because that's what he said earlier with Sophia. And, you know, he heard them. You know, he asked for a king. What do you want, my children? We want that. Okay, you want that? Take it. And he gave him a king. And the Lord will give you that. Since you pray out loud and you owl about it. But it's out of his own will. It is out of his own will. And God gave unto them Saul, the son of Cis, a man of the tribe of Benjamin, by the space of 40 years. And when he had removed them, he raised up unto them David to be their king. And that is the beauty right here. To whom also he gave testimony and said, I have found David, the son of Jesse. You know, I have found. The Lord was searching. I found, it means that the Lord was searching who's going to become king. I found Saul. I took him out of a humble family, and he was a humble man, and I praised him. And when I praised him, he got puffed up, and he was never listening to any prophet of my prophets, and he was doing his own will. And where will I find? I find a man that has my heart. And what the Lord is seeking for in our days is to find a man, a nation to rise upon the face of the earth, and the Lord will do this miracle. It is certain within his word. It is confirmed, and this nation will hear his voice in order to do his own will and not ours. Amen. And what I want us to do tonight, to listen and to have our ears wide open so we can be able to listen, because if we don't have that, then we will not listen to his trumpet. And the Lord says that I found a man that has my own heart. A man after my own heart, which shall fulfill all my will. He does not, he said, half of my will. Is that what the scripture says? Not half. That he will do half of the will of the Father. The scripture says, fulfill all my will. Fulfill all my will. And that was the man. We know David. The Lord says that he presented him to us with his own mistakes and sins. But his heart was cleaved to the fact that he had to do the will of the Father. His heart could change in what the Lord wanted him to do, and he had that capacity of doing so. And it says in 23, of this man,

that the, this church will be the bride. And what does it mean that this church needs to be the bride? That we will be a beautiful church. What does it mean to be the bride? When somebody's getting married with somebody else, or a woman gets married with a man, becomes in one body, and when somebody gets married with God, he comes in one spirit. He is cleaving himself with a harlot, then he's become a warmonger, but him that cleaves himself with God, then he's one spirit. And the bride of the Lord will have the same spirit with the Lord. And what do you say? The Lord will have our own spirit, or we will have his spirit? So within my mind, when I have my own mindset, then the Lord will never, ever, ever manifest his own will to me, because I think with my own ways. I mean, Jesus did not have his own ways, and the Lord did not expect that risen of the dead, you know, people will believe. And the Lord knew about that. When he resurrected Lazarus, the Lord knew that. Yeah, he resurrected him, he risen him. And when the Pharisees saw him, oh, what a great thing he did. Look, for 4 days this person was dead within the grave, and he's, you know, filthy, and his body smells, and, you know, look what Jesus did. Is that what the Pharisees said? But what they thought was how they can kill Lazarus and how they can kill Jesus, because they were obstacle to their own ways and their own will. Awkward things. The Lord was resurrected, and how much do you need? And now we will talk to Pilate that, you know, you guys were sleeping, and somebody stole his body. If the soldiers were sleeping, you know, then it was not easy for somebody to say that, you know, he was caught off guard, you know, sleeping. But, you know, money up to our days, can do a lot of stuff. 30 silver coins were adequate. You know, a disciple betrayed him for 30 silver coins. And we must enter with his own will. And that is something that's difficult for men, because we always think with our own mind. And it's blessed. Book of Psalms 1:1. Blessed is the man that walketh not in the counsel of the ungodly, nor standeth in the way of sinners, nor sitteth in the seat of the scornful, but his delight is in the law of the Lord, and in his law does he meditate day and night. It says that the will of God is... He calls us, you know, within his laws. In the volume of thy book, it is written about me. This is what Jesus says. If you don't know what the volume says, then how can you be able to know who his will is, what his will is? And many times we're asking the Lord, Lord, what should I do about this, and what should I do about that? And, you know, the law says about this, or the commandments talk about that, or the Bible says about that. If we don't meditate the law, and if we don't understand it, then we cannot understand what the will is. But the Lord knew, because it says in the volume of your book says about me. For you, it's not written. For me, it's not written. My life, it's not written. What should I do? Whether I should pray or not? What should I ask and not ask? What will happen with my own wedding, of my work? And, you know, the Word of God says about all that. The Lord has no lack of substance. Nothing is complete. It is content, and the will of the Father talks about our own lives. And this is why the psalmist says that we meditate day and night, because this is his own will. And, you know, our will must cleave up to his own will, to enter with that will, within that will. And as the Father was always confirming and revealing to him, if you want the will of the Father will not reveal it to you. If you do not know the Word, then how he can reveal that to you? 1:14, the Gospel of John. He came unto his own, and his own received him not.

0: And we keep talking about the Israelites, about, you know, all that. You know, he was an Israelite. He had to send, you know, he would send him teachers, prophets. He came to their own and received him not. And perhaps that might have happened to our own lives. Perhaps we, what do you say, there's Christians today that they're not within the will of God, that they do not accept the Lord. What does it mean, do not accept the Lord? Yes, I might be, you know, out of label, out of name Christian, but do I accept what the Lord says and what he represents? Do I accept his own commandments or his own will? In order to accept that, then something alive must occur upon you. And he says this, and John says in 12, but as many as received him, to them gave he power to become the sons of God, even to them that believe in, on his name, which were born not of blood, nor of the will of the flesh, nor of the will of men, but of God. So, you know, in order to be born by, or be born again, it did not happen out of the will of any man. I'm not Christian just because my brother was Christian. I'm not Christian because my parents were Christians. But why I became a Christian? Why you became a Christian? What is your testimony? We have heard the word. The living word came within us. We have accepted that word, and we thought that we, in our lives, must change now. This is what being born again means, that I must get out of my own will, the will that I was doing and I serving for many years, and to enter within his own will. That is the only way I can affect others and be influential to others. What do you say that the will of Isaiah or Jeremiah, how many people are saved today as we speak? Because Jeremiah and Isaiah or Daniel, they've accepted to do the will of God. And we're doing on Wednesdays, you know, the biblical studies about Jeremiah. And he said, take that linen belt and walk for 560 kilometers in Euphrates, the river. And Jeremiah could have said, why should I do that? Why should I put on my belt? Why you wouldn't do that? Why should I walk all this far and to set my linen belt? There's other, you know, rivers right here. We could set that river, you know, in Jordan. It will still get bad and rotten, and will be all mulled up. Why should I walk 500 kilometers for that? And he told him that. He walked. He said it with, you know, many days have gone by, and he said, go back to Euphrates and bring back the belt. And he walked them back again, 500 kilometers. That perhaps, you know, the people can understand. I will take you into Babylon, and you will become like this rotten belt. And through images, the Lord was trying to tell them what is his will, and they will not go into this captivity, but they did. And that was a fact that took place. And in our days, there's a fact that the days of the Lord are at hand. And those are days of darkness for many. A man is not within his own will, then he will allow this person to enter darkness so he can come back into his own will. He sees him as this linen belt, that even though that it was a linen, a good material, good fabric, now it is rotten, molded up, because it went out of the will of God. And do we want to do the will of God? So we can become this linen belt upon his waist.
1: Εκκλησία Χριστιανών Ελλάδος. 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

0: Εκκλησία Χριστιανών Ελλάδος. 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
1: Perhaps it is difficult to do His will, and as we said in the beginning, in the offering, as we said earlier that remember, Lord, that we are mud. Lord knows that it's difficult. So the first thing that the Lord wants us to do is to learn and know about His knowledge and thought. And if somebody wants to do, if any man will do His will, he shall know of the doctrine, whether it be of God or whether I speak of myself. And this is what I tell you tonight. If you think, oh, what I'm saying tonight is from my head, then forget about it. But what really bothers you bothers me as well. I want to enter within His own will. I might have done a part of His own will. I might have left, you know, my own people, my own family in road, and I left my my land. But I know that I have a lot to do more. As much as the Lord is giving me life, and as I stand, I must be able to do His own will. He wants me to do, and we have to be within His will, and we have to understand what the Lord is telling us and what the Bible is telling us. It is His doctrine. So what we must pray: sanctify Your name in our lives, bring Your kingdom in my life, within me. Set me within Your will. Teach me for that kind of will. And what the Lord wants now is for this to become our food. 4:34 in the book of John, Jesus says unto them, my meat is to do the will of Him that sent me and to finish His work. Is this our food, or are we eating? We eat other stuff. Okay, I have my job, I have my family, I have stuff to do, etc. But the Lord was right there, and He was evangelizing this Samaritan woman, and this His disciples were thinking about the most natural thing, that perhaps He is hungry. So they thought, in a gentle way, in a kind way, to shop something so they can all make a meal and eat. And why the Lord said this, so He can, you know, be sarcastic about it? No. But He told them so He can teach them. I believe that after that He sat with them and ate. I've eaten. I did the will of God. I'm good. Of course not. Obviously He ate what the others brought because He was kind. But that very moment He was saying something to them so He can teach them. Listen, this is we are not maintaining ourselves with this kind of food. The first thing in our lives and our priority in our lives should be that we should do the will of the Father, and that I should wake up in the morning and say, for myself, I'm thinking that what do you want me to do today? What is Your will for me today? What do You have prepared for me to do for You today? It might be something simple, or it might have to be something complex, but the first thing that He wants us to do is for us to change first. And we have to take heed. We have to be careful with you know, our behavior towards others. And we should discern, you know, the situation. We should speak with wisdom to some people and with other people not. But many times, you know, the will of the Father is difficult for all of us. And what do you say about Jesus? Was it easy or difficult for Him to do the will of God? Was it easy for Jesus to do the will of the Father? There's a different burden that you have to lift, and a different burden He has to lift. If we had to lift up His own burden, then our feet would break. 22:42 is saying, Father, if You though be willing, remove this cup from me. Nevertheless, not my will, but Thine be done. And you see, the Lord could see that it was really heavy. If he was not heavy, he would not pray to the Lord. Say, Father, if you can remove this cup away from me, take it away from me. And he asked his disciples to pray for that, but his disciples fell asleep. But not my will, not my will. I mean, how many times we have said that in our own prayer, not my will. You know, there's a certain burden that really bothers us, and we want this burden to go away. How many times we said, Lord, not my will, but your will. You know, many times things exist within our lives that the Lord allows this kind of things in our lives so we can be able to change. Jacob, he was running away from Esau because Esau would have killed him, and he was trying to do the will of the Father with his own will, in his own will, Jacob. And he would always supplanteer. He was supplanting things towards his Esau, his brother, a fleshy man, a carnal man. And said, I will obtain the promises of the Lord my own way, and I will fool him and give him lentil soup, and I will take his birthright. And I will keep doing that. And we have that ways. We think that the will of the Father can be done in our lives with a man's manners. We think we can easily do that by means. But the Lord led him to Laban, which was his uncle, which he was worse than himself, 10 times worse. Laban was fooling him, and he 10 times you have fooled me already. Imagine how many times you fool Esau. And he was always like to get away from the will of the Father in order to do his own will. But Jacob would have drank his own cup, because Jacob loved the Lord, and the Lord loved Jacob. And if the Lord loves you and you love him, you will drink his cup whether you like it or not. Either way, you will drink it. It's my choice how I will drink that cup. If I want to abide until the end and say, Lord, I want to abide until then with you. Keep me safe. The Lord will get me through Laban and through difficulties, because there's no other way. There's no other way. So you see, Jesus said that to him straight. This is what he said to his father. Nevertheless, not my will, but thine be done. And if you said that to the father, do not be afraid. If the Father sent angels to the Son to enhance him in prayer, how much more for us? Says then in 43, verse 43, it says, and there appeared an angel unto him from heaven, strengthening him. Imagine that very moment that Jesus was praying, he was feeling the presence of Yahweh. He saw an angel in front of him. It's like the Father was saying to him, my son, you are within my will. Move on. I will strengthen you. And his prayer was becoming more fervent. That drops of blood were coming down his forehead. However, came down to that anxiety in order your will to be done in my life. That is your interest, in my interest. It is our own interest. Why are you afraid? Jesus, upon cross, lifted up the complete darkness so Father could leave him. And he had all the reason to say something like that, even though that he knew that he would be resurrected with faith. As we know, with faith, and that if we hold fast, steadfast, abide steadfast until the very end. And, you know, our testimony, our confession, be genuine to the very end, then we will be raptured. And that is a promise. And perhaps we're not going to be raptured, and we leave in another way. Maybe we die before the rapture comes. And that very moment where your eyes will be shut, then the spiritual eyes will open up within the glory of the Father. In the blink of an eye, in the blink of an eye, in such a way, you will see the Lord. Why should we be afraid, whether we know that in the volume of your book it is written, 21 and 10 book of Acts, it says, and as we tarried there many days, there came down from Judea a certain prophet named Agabus. And when he was come unto us, he took Paul's girdle and bound his own hands and feet and said, thus says the Holy Ghost, so shall the Jews of Jerusalem bind that man that oweth this girdle, and shall deliver him into the hands of the Gentiles. And when we heard these things, both we and they of that place besought him not to go up to Jerusalem. Paul, come to your own senses. You will go to Jerusalem, and they will bind you up, and you will end up in Rome. And your life is finished. The Christians were besieging him, begging him in a way. And it's like he was saying to them, you know, the Lord wants that. That is his will. And even, you know, the local Christians were saying that to him, Paul, where are you going? But what is the will of the Father? What is the will of the Father? We're not talking about Jesus. We're talking about a man. We're talking about Paul. This is Paul, and this is Peter, and this is John. And what was Peter? Who was he? He was a fisherman. The Lord found him in the banks of Galilee, and he was fishing. That's what Peter was, and this is what we are. He found us, and he can change our lives. All we have to do is his will to enter within our own will. It shows us Peter to the very end. And when that point came, in order to witness and confess the Lord in front of the others, because he was earlier, he was ready to, you know, to die for him, and he pulled out a sword. If the rest of the disciples negate you, I will not. And, you know, not even Moses had Aaron in such a way. And the Lord says, what are you talking about, Peter? Before the rooster cries out loud, you will deny me thrice. And, you know, Peter was like that. Will I do that? Many, many times, you know, we have objections to what the Lord says. Perhaps I will deny him, not me. He brought me as an example. You know, the Lord knows our own weaknesses. Peter denied him. He denied him, yes. But then he changed. His heart changed. Peter, do you love me? Peter, do you love me? Peter, do you love me? Thrice, three times. Shepherd my own sheep. Pastor of my own sheep. Shepherd my own lamb. And then he said that when you were little, you were moving around whenever you wanted it, but when you grow old. And then he said to him, some of you will not see death. And then he asked, who are they? But then, you know, Jesus said to him, why you care about him that will not die? You follow me. And this is why we're here, because the Lord is preaching to us. He's keep talking to us. He speaks to me, and, you know, I read about it, and I'm not reading all that just to bring it unto you, but the Holy Spirit is bringing within me. The, you know, the messages are all made up for my sake first, so I can listen too, because I have to become an example to that. And in 13 it says, then Paul answered, what mean you to weep and break my own heart? And, you know, instead of being sad that he's about to die now, but he was sad about them. For I am ready not to be bound only, but also to die at Jerusalem for the name of the Lord Jesus. Even if I don't die in Rome, I will die in Jerusalem. I'm ready for that too. And when he would not be persuaded, we see it saying, the will of the Lord be done. And when you know his will, then you seize. No matter what kind of petition I have in front of the Lord, I'm saying, Lord, your will be done. And then I rest myself upon that. The Lord has a greater will than mine. And he loves more than I love. So what I want more to happen is his own will. 7:21 Matthew. Not everyone that says unto me, Lord, Lord, shall enter into the kingdom of heaven, but he that does the will of my Father which is in heaven. Many will say in that day, Lord, Lord, have we not prophesied in thy name? And in thy name have cast out devils, in thy name done many wonderful works. And then will I profess unto them, I never knew you. Depart from me, you that work iniquity. So when a man is working, you see a man that's healing people in the name of Christ, or casting out demons in the name of Christ, or prophesying in the name of Christ, what do you think? What do you think about that man? What do you think? When you see a man with such intense gifts, that God is with him. God is with him. Since he's prophesying, does miracles and all that. But the Lord has a different perception. Because the first thing that the Lord is asking, thinking about, the first thing that his thing is, therefore, whosoever heareth these sayings of mine and does them, I will liken him unto a wise man which built his house upon a rock. You see, this has to do with your own witness, your own testimony. Maybe persecution might come, or difficulties might come, or different things might come, but these things will not be able to set you apart from the Lord that changes your own life, changes you, and make you a worker of the law and not of iniquity. So the first thing that we must take heed of is that we must be within the will of God, and the will of the Father is not for us to do miracles, because these things will come anyway. But the will of God is to abide upon his laws, his commandments, his ordinances, and, you know, for his kingdom to come within our heart, so to sanctify his own name. That's what he's interested in, and everything else, it's his. He can do that with whoever he pleases, whenever he pleases. Do we, brethren, understand this kind of words? Do we comprehend this sayings? And we will wrap up this message with Matthew 12:50. For whosoever shall do the will of my Father which is in heaven, the same is my brother and sister and mother. Who wants to become a relative of Jesus Christ? Who wants to become a relative of Jesus Christ? You see how our Lord sees us. He that does the will of the Father is my brother, my church, my sister, my mother. So if we think, how do you wish for the Lord to see you? He does not see you so like a person, you know, like unknown man. he sees that Alexander, for example, it's his sister, because she is within his will. That we are his brother because we are within his will. And when the Lord wants to manifest his own glory, he will do that in our generation in ways that we cannot even comprehend. And for this last generation, because we see this debauchery to overflow the cup, and it does it, and it does right now. And we are not religion. We are not here, as I said in the beginning, to do our religion duty. We've heard, you know, all this ministry, now we're taking everything else and we leave this place. No, because we want to change, and to change the others as well. And that is our ministry. The Lord says, preach out this gospel in the entire world, and everything, and then the end will come. And he cares about that. And in order to preach it out loud, because many is doing that, you know, with flyers, or whether they're Jehovah's Witnesses or Pentecostals, or others go in TikTok or YouTube or, you know, Instagram and Reels and everything, and, you know, and the Lord is still waiting for the sons. Yes, we tell verses, others, you know, bringing forth words of wisdom, speaks as a philosopher, but his life is not that. His life is something totally different than what he says. And I am different as well. There's a wise man that said that it took me 2 years to speak, to 2 years to learn how to speak, and 60 years just to be silent. And for me, it's vice versa, you know. But what he witnesses, what you tell people, it is our own character. Is the character that witnesses everything, and the character only Jesus can change. I mean, only Jesus can change our character. When our own will, it is his will. This is why when you go in prayer, do not be afraid. Seek for it. Lord, I want your will to be done. And let him speak. He will tell you. But many times, oh, perhaps it was my thought, my idea, but what you're, you know, when the thing that you don't like, and you think that you've heard it, that's his voice. The thing that you don't like, it's his voice. When you've heard it, and it is within his word, what you should do, and say, Lord, strengthen me to do it. I know, Lord, that is heavy. I know it's not easy for me. I am flesh. But I know that you have zeal for me. And you want to bring me forth and make me perfect. And what do you think? The Lord will not strengthen you? Why is he putting you into prayer? Lord, sanctify your name within me. Bring your kingdom within me. Your will to be done within me. Why he says these things to me? Because these things can be done. These things can be done. And we, many times, are saying, give us our daily bread so our job is well and I can eat, and, you know, taxes will not be extra, and my daily life will be nice. And the Lord says, seek the things of my kingdom first, and everything else will be added to you. And what do you say? The Lord is a liar? No. Let us see that. Seek for his kingdom first. And if the Lord does not, does not give us the rest, then we will call him responsible. Please stand, Holy Father. We want to thank you for your word. Not because it is easy for us, or it is consultant, Lord, but it is exhorted and And it is edifying, because you have not set us for this world, but you have us prepared for eternity. We know, Lord, that everything that we might experience in this world is temporary. It will expire, and what you have prepared for your people, your disciples, you have eternal stuff for all of us. And we cannot comprehend that. We cannot understand everything, and our mind comes to a certain point. And we want you, Lord, to help us overcome, you know, those limits, to enter within the eternal stuff, so you can help us make this decision so we can set first in our hearts your name to be praised and exalted in our lives, through our lives, so our heart, to see our hearts becoming your throne and our ears be able to hear your voice through your word first, be able to see clearly your own will, to might be able to say in this generation that in the volume of your book it is written about this place, about this land, that your nation will rise as a bride, and we will see these great changes in our villages, wherever you lead us and you take us. Listen to our voice, you see our hearts, you know our weaknesses, Lord, and at the same time you know that we love you, and we want to come to that point where you want us to. I thank for every sister, every brother. We want your blessing to be upon us. The hand of your healing to be upon us, upon our bodies, upon our spirit. We can have peace and serenity within us, so there's no anxiety within us, to live within your rest. God forbid, you know, for your word to become a burden to us. But we want your word to be our guide and our prayer, so we can let everything at your feet. And we thank you for that, Lord. We thank you. Amen. Εκκλησία Χριστιανών Ελλάδος.